You are listening to Framework. My name is Patrick. Welcome to the program. In this edition, recent sounds by Steve Roden, by Matteo Ugheri, by Toka, by Grisha Shockness, by Masayuki Imanishi. And a very nice Framework introduction, recorded for us by regular contributor Jeremy Heggie. For a detailed playlist, with links and release information for all of these sounds, of course, you can have a look at the Framework website. That's at www.frameworkradio.net. This is show number 485. You can look for it in the archives with that number or click on the latest button if you're listening to this in its initial week of broadcast. In any case, this week it will be there on the front page. Once again, that's at www.frameworkradio.net. Plenty of information there as well on how to submit material for airplay, how to propose an edition of Framework Afield, our series of guest-curated productions. Also, information on our Framework seasonal series of fundraising compilation releases. 6 editions so far. Number 7, we're now announcing. Coming very soon, Framework seasonal issue number 7, Winter 2014, will be released on the 21st of December. Details on the tracklist for this latest release will be announced very soon, and we'll start listening to some of the tracks that will appear on our latest compilation, Framework Seasonal Issue Number 7, Winter 2014, coming very soon. Once again, all that on the Framework website, www.frameworkradio.net. 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

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Now, coming to the end of this regular edition, we'll be back next week with that edition of Framework Afield, the first of two, curated by Slavek Kui, aka Artificial Memory Trace. Don't miss that. 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
1: Right now, are we on? One, two, three. Yeah, we're on, yes, right now. Would you like to say a few words, Gertie? That's right, in there, that's right. Speak up then.
2: I should like to have a few words onto this tape, which will be sent all around the country.
3: Oh, I don't know.
4: To learn to work a tape recorder takes probably 15 minutes. To always make it record something worthwhile takes 15 decades. This may sound rather discouraging, but fear not. Here tape comes into its own once more. For, as you probably know already, a magnetic recording can be erased, and a tape magnetic recording can be edited. Amazing effects can be achieved at comparatively little expense. You can make yourself sound as though you're speaking this end or the other end of a telephone. And that's about it. If you want to know how to increase the versatility of your tape recorder, don't hesitate to ask now. But why not go on better? Join us.
5: So you were in the club from the beginning, in 1959?
6: Right from the very beginning.
5: And right to the end?
6: Yes. I sent the original tape off to the Leicester Mercury. And I've still got the recording.
7: To complete the records, here is the tape which we sent along to the Leicester Mercury. Hello there, Mr. Leicester. No doubt you are rather surprised to be receiving correspondence by means of a tape recording. Now, don't get the impression that we're too lazy to write. Far from it. But as our subject does concern tape recording, we feel that this is the best way. Now, Peter here is trying to form a tape recording club in the city of Leicester. Already we have about half a dozen people interested, but we do need a lot more publicity if we are to succeed in this venture. Why not have a club right here where we can all meet each other personally and arrange lectures, demonstrations, etc.? Well, that's what's been happening all over the country. Looking around us here, we see that clubs have been formed in Kettering, Rugby, Coventry, Leamington. So why not in Leicester? Well, that's what we're trying to do.

0: So what do I want? Line out. Don't be like that. Well, at least it shows we've got some output somewhere. Let's have a listen. I'll just wind this on, find something suitable. Whoops. Sorry about that, folks. Now then.
1: That was the Western Pullman.
0: A part of the art of recording, in my view anyway, is not necessarily getting perfect recordings, but getting the best you can in the circumstances. Yes, you can say that the club would be called anachronistic now, but as I said, it represented that type of life which just doesn't exist anymore. There wasn't the rat race there, there was the pleasure taking your time, producing a recording, like an artist would produce a painting. You get this sound, that sound, you think, well, you know, using mixes and things, I think I'll just shove that a bit near the centre, I'll put a little bit of echo on that. I'll tell you what I'll do in a minute. I'll put another one or two takes on for you, because this is just one of them. And there's a whole range I'd like you to hear of different things. A lot of these tapes I've got from the archives are nice to listen to. And it's so nice to look back, I think. Obviously, one has to look forward. I mean, it's... I think you're... in a very dangerous position if all you've got in life is looking back.
2: Are you receiving me, John?
3: Yes, well, thank you very much for that large build up there.
2: It was good, wasn't it?
3: Yeah, it was very good.
2: Yes, well, for the purposes of this demonstration, we always ask for the participation of everybody. So, could we please have a little round of applause from everybody in the room, please?
3: That's before we start, you see.
2: Now, the reason for that is so that everybody in this room can say that he or she has recorded in stereo and been played back in stereo, and also is to make all the other demonstrators in this particular building very envious of the Leicester Tape Recording and Hi-Fi Club having rounds of applause at their command.
4: As you can see, I've now got two microphones here, giving me total access to either the right or left-hand channels. Now moving into a central position, you realise now that I can either make my voice appear to come from the right or from the left in rapid succession, i.e. Right, left, right, left, right, left, right, left, and so on. I don't know whether I can make the sound of a person gradually walking across the room. Let's see if we can do it. From left to right. And there he goes out of that side of the room.
2: We haven't tried that one before.
5: At this stage, it might be a good idea to pause a while and look back over the past few years into the history of tape recording clubs. Now, about 5 years ago, the first club in the country was formed. At this time, there were very few tape recorders on the market, but nevertheless, a little group of tape recording enthusiasts from all over the country got together and formed this club. I myself was one of the members. We each had a list of names and addresses of other members, and we used to correspond by means of tape. This was known as tape sponding, and we all learned a great deal by listening to other people's recordings. Unfortunately, this club had to pack in through lack of support and funds.

0: Hallo? Hallo? Hallo?
1: Lester Pen Pals Keep in Touch by Tayyip. Lester Pen Pals 1959 style are getting together at the Shaftesbury Boys Club in George Street, Belgrave Gate this Friday. They're attending the inaugural meeting of the Leicester Tape Recording Club, the city's first organised club of tape enthusiasts. These tape sponders, young men and girls who record their voices on tape, which they post to fellow enthusiasts all over Britain, are at the moment a fairly small group, but many of them have big ideas.
2: I may say straight away that if any of you listening to this tape would like to correspond with me on tape, I'd be very pleased to hear from you. You'll get a tape back pretty promptly. I'm very keen on tape correspondence. And my address is 3 Chapel Avenue, spelled C-H-A-P-E-L, Chapel Avenue, Nailsea, N-A-I-L-S-E-A, Bristol. And as I say, I'll be very pleased to hear from any of you. And if you, as a club, would like to do a tape to send to the Bristol Tape Recording Club, then you send it to care of myself and I'll see that the club hears it. And I know they'll be thrilled to bits.
1: Like all other tape enthusiasts, Mr. Starry gets a great kick out of operating a recorder. He takes part in a triangle tape correspondence. That is, tape correspondence between himself in Leicester and two other enthusiasts elsewhere in Britain. You put down what you would put in a letter, he says, for it's a letter in sound. Jokes and other pleasantries come over much better in sound than in print. Triangle tapes are passed around the triangle of people, each listening to the other's message, music, or anything else they care to record. The tape passes from one tape sponder to another every week. Result? Everybody gets lazy about letter writing. The Leicester Tape Club is one of a large and ever-increasing number in Britain. People are thinking of new ways of using tape, the most versatile medium, all the time.

0: A complete change of scene now, over to Leicester Power Station, where we join Howard Dutson shouting at the top of his voice.
1: We're now in the generating room at the power station here. We're now standing by one of the alternators which generate the electricity. This one's in action at the moment, and we're just looking at some of the mechanical workings of this rather fearsome looking machine. Now going into the cooling tower.
2: And then there's a narrow ledge.
1: Thank you. Then there's a narrow ledge. It's like Aladdin's cave, really. Now in the cooling tower.
3: And this was one of the most interesting, if not messy and mysterious, visits that the club paid during quite an active period.
4: So now you have a tape recorder. You have a device that is capable of capturing sounds, the sounds around us. With that in mind, is it fair that the tape recorder should be considered as a plaything, a toy to amuse oneself and one's friends at the occasional party, and then to be neglected in some dark corner along with the fancy hats? The Leicester Tape Recording and Hi-Fi Club thinks not.

There is not much to say on the operation of a club, only this. Choose your officers and committee carefully. And once they are elected, don't sit back and allow them to do all the work. Tell them what you want to do. Tell them what you want the club to do. After all, they are there to organize your activities. I hope that one of the first things that will be considered is an attempt to enter a tape in the club section of the British Amateur Tape Recording Contest. Now here is an opportunity for you all, something that you can get your teeth into. Perhaps there is a portable battery recorder somewhere, and the owner can commence to collect local sounds. Or there is a pianist who can record linking music. One of you will own a voice that is just right for announcing or commentary. And there must be script writers, editors, and a production team, perhaps. If the job is done correctly, there is no reason to suppose that well-established clubs will do any better. I urge you to have a go at it, and even if you get nowhere this year, it will be worth doing and experience for the contest in 1960.

Let's see if I've got it in here. No, that's just spools in here. Amount of stuff you can collect, though, honestly. Let's have a quick look. That's not it. Possibility. No. No. Buying a tape recorder. There you go.

One of the advantages of being in the Leicester Tape Recording Club, of course, was you're able to get real expert advice. And I'll just give an example of that on this following tape. It's basically advice by Harry Wilsden, a very, very nice man. He unfortunately died several years ago, but he was the president. He was a professional recordist. And at one particular time, he didn't know one end of a tape recorder from the other. As I say, he was just giving some amateurs some advice here on what to do when purchasing a tape recorder. I'm really glad I found this, actually. I hope it isn't been rubbed off or anything.

0: buying a tape recorder. If one wants a quality machine, one can travel into Leicester and down to Churchgate to the leading hi-fi specialist, and after parting with a check, come away with a machine that is capable of doing top-rate recording. Or you may say, like a friend of mine has done, "Oh, I'm not going to buy a top-rate machine. I'll do my own." Well, let us listen, and you be the judge.
1: Well, just a minute. Well, just a minute. 1, 2, 3, testing. 1, 2, 3, testing. Well, the tape recorder that I'm recording this on now, I built myself from a kit I bought for 75 pence last Friday. Now, this is a wonderful machine. There's no wow or flutter. It's the wow and flutter element is minimal. Signal to noise ratio is absolutely, and you've never heard anything like it in your born days of quality. It's absolutely superb, and I'm sure that anybody listening to it.
2: And of course, what he'd done, he got some white noise off the radio for his background. In the background, and he put wow and flutter and all sorts. Just listen to that, he said. You can hear the low noise, but it's an absolute, because it had to be done in the right way or it wouldn't sound good. It was absolutely brilliant.
3: It was interesting as a recording exercise, but it's not something you'd want to keep.
1: One doesn't need much know-how to operate this machine. It's very easy to operate, and I'm sure that people like myself who have been tape recording for so many years and are looking for very, really top quality machine, one can't really look farther than this very, very fine machine. So get one now, will you please?
2: Now, what's happened there? I don't know. Oh dear. Something. No. Oh dear. Well, that's obviously. I mean, how long's the programme for? It was more than that, though. I don't know what's happened there. Oh, that's a shame. No, it's gone.
4: Says either the tapes are going or I'm going. You got your chance. I say, well, the tapes will last longer.
0: Getting to know you, getting to know all about you. That's what we'd like to do on TTT. How about letting us hear about the equipment you use, such as tape recorders, decks, microphones, amplifiers, speakers, etc. I'm sure other members would be interested. Dig out those trick recordings or unusual sound effects so that we may all listen to them. I myself would be willing to travel to other members' homes and record an interview for inclusion on T2T. So how about it? As this idea is mine, I suppose it's only fair for me to start the series.

0: I mean, we still ring one another up. We haven't completely lost touch. And they've still got all the old tapes, which brings all the nostalgia out every time they play them and every time we talk about them.
1: As I said, it's a very good club that was very, very friendly, and it was very, very sad that unfortunately we were overtaken by modern technology, which killed the art of recalling either sound or vision. No one was obviously interested in pure tape recording anymore.
2: When cassette recorders came in, more and more people had their own machines. But there wasn't the sort of pioneering spirit that there was as with the open reel tape recorders. And interest in tape recording seemed to diminish somewhat. Yes, I mean, the principles remain the same. You don't cut and splice with sticky tape now to edit. You tend to do it electronically or copy editing. The best way is hard disk, let me tell you, nowadays.

galvanizing. You know from previous units that it is possible to make electrons move in conductors. Electronic devices are usually considered to be devices which are electrons tubes or their substitutes including radios, television, set, radar, electronic computers, giving off electrons to ionize gases, automatic device as one of the regulators controls itself. Automatic devices do not use jaws, rockers, systems on and off to maintain the house temperature. Automatic, someone would have to watch them closely, control them by hand. The important thing, automation, basic automation, thermostat, furnace, heat, thermostat, heat, proper uniforms, radiation, adjust the roller. Story with a

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Tot volgende week.

The doctor will

0: The doctor will see you.
1: Dr. Clement. I am risen.
0: The doctor will see you.
1: I am risen.
0: The doctor will

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1: You know damn good you're talking about.
2: You

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This is Radio X Frankfurt am Main with Radiator X, our special international format, produced in cooperation with Radia.fm Art Radio Network. On the mic, Miss Gunst, who cordially invites you to follow her into the twilight zones of sono-optical enframments and erratic perceptions, imaginary theories and pataphysical practices. Today, proudly presenting Ottophon, a composition by Michael Gambacurta and Matthias S. Krüger, based upon an ongoing sound work of infinite duration, performed by a bridge, cars, wind, weather, and many other actors, known and unknown. As always, please note in advance, further information on this show, as well as the credits for all sound bits and pieces of music, will be given in the last minutes of our transmission. And now, feel invited to listen with the ears of a bridge. Enjoy!

where others see a bridge, the percussionist Michael Gambacurta discovered an idiophone, a musical instrument whose own substance produces sound with a vibrant tone. The Kaiserlei Bridge over River Main between Frankfurt and Offenbach was the soundboard for the countless vehicles crossing daily. Michael Gambacurta collected these sounds, and together with Matthias S. Krüger, he composed Otophon as a piece to be transmitted by a radio. 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On the mic, Miss Gunst, who wants to say thank you to the following artists, musicians and sound collectors. Corsica S for some beautiful radiator sounds, Michael Gambacurta, Matthias S. Krüger, the Kaiserlei Bridge between Frankfurt and Offenbach, as well as many anonymous performers who participated in the creation of Otophon. For more info on this show, please go to www.gunst.info/radiator and www.radiox.de.

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This is Radio X Frankfurt am Main with Radiator X, our special international format, produced in cooperation with Radia.fm Art Radio Network. On the mic, Miss Gunst, who cordially invites you to follow her into the twilight zones of sono-optical enframments and erratic perceptions, imaginary theories and pataphysical practices. Today, proudly presenting a special audio-artistic training set for our ears, created by Stefan Beck. Stefan Beck is an artist active in several fields of analog and digital media, including text, audio, sound, noise and radio plays, a whole range of performative productions, and last but not least, web-based works. Stefan Beck is based in Frankfurt, where he's not only running the local node of the thing, but also active in real space. While his art noise band Freundschaft, Friendship, active from 1992 till 2004, has been based on the principle of live performances, as a solo artist, he has produced several CDs, like his famous Musik für Bankangestellte, Music for Bank Staff from 1999. The piece Stefan Beck created for Radiator X is called 16 kleine Noise Etüden, 16 small noise exercises. And now, get some exercise and enjoy.

Yeah, yo, that's about.

You are listening to Framework. My name is Patrick. Welcome to the program, coming to you from a very rainy, grey autumn afternoon here in Southeast Estonia.

We've just begun this edition with one of my favorite intro recordings. For quite a long time, this one has come to us from a relatively new but quite regular contributor to the program, a New Zealand artist based in South Korea, Ian John Hutchinson. He sent us the intro you heard just a few moments ago that he recorded with the help of an elementary school class in South Korea. He explains that these students don't speak English but are learning to sound the language out phonetically to begin their studies. So they've read this intro out as a series of sounds removed from their contextual meaning, which I find quite interesting. At the end, I believe you hear him explaining to the children that the words they've just spoken, or the sounds they've just made, are being recorded to be played on the radio, which they sound quite excited about. So, my greetings to all of the students whose voices were heard just now, reading the sounds that make up a framework introduction for us. Thank you very much for your help.

The rain suddenly slowing down just now, the sky brightening just a hint. You can maybe hear it in the lowering of the volume of the background noise. Quite a nice view here, apart from the grey skies, surrounded by a stand of birch trees with their autumn colours on. The sound of the rain. Actually slightly warmer in this overcast weather than it has been in the last week or so, but autumn is definitely here. Along with Ian John and his students' intro, we have plenty of other sounds for you in this edition. A recent release by Bruno Moregna on Cedric Peyronet's Kion label. An unreleased work by US artist Ian McDermott, featuring a composition for Lawnmower Recordings. A release on the Great Consumer Waste label out of the UK by Radio Segeste. An unreleased composition and a raw field recording by regular contributor from Montreal, Eric Boivin. A new composition by Marco Debiltulu. And a few recordings by the producer of one of our partner stations in Brasilia, Brazil, Radio Pesagem. Some recordings by Lucio Hazer. Or Lucio, perhaps? Also the return of our semi-regular Radio Apori segment. Some recent uploads off the Apori sound maps. This time by Flavien Gillier, François-Emmanuel Fauder, Nikolai Tarantev, and Carlo Patrao. Of course, for detailed information on any of the sounds you hear in this program, for direct links to all of the Apori sound maps locations, and for links to all of the other artists and their work, if available, you can have a look at the playlist that we will publish for this edition. By the time you hear this, it will be up on the Framework website. If you're listening to this in the initial week of broadcast, it'll be on the front page. Otherwise, you can find it in the archive. I always forget what number these shows are when I'm recording these commentaries. This might be 483, perhaps. Anyway, you can search by its premiere date, which is the 12th of October, 2014. Show number 480-something, anyway. Once again, all of that information is on the Framework website. 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We'll get back to watching the end of this rain shower and leave you with the sounds.

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Ik heb het gevoel dat ik het niet kan doen.

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Until next time.

0: In the weak, small hours of the morning, when silence and loneliness are at their most intense and oppressive, I turn on my radio. And via some means which I have yet to understand, I can hear the thoughts of my neighbors. Those who, like me, are tormented by lack of sleep, adrift in a liminal state between dozing and despair. I can hear these insomniacs. The young clubber looking for meaning in amphetamine. The old man retreating into the songs he sang as a youth and welcoming the ghosts of his past for company. The woman whose flat is a battleground in her personal germ warfare. The office worker attempting to drown his work life in alcohol, battling with his hang-ups and his hangover. The mother who tenderly hates her newborn baby. The man whose fears send dark thoughts scuttling across his mind like black spiders. I can hear their thoughts.
1: Dear Harry, we have decided to try and contact you through your bank, your work, the Salvation Army, the police, and Mark, because we were becoming increasingly worried about you. We thought you might have got in touch over Christmas and New Year, and as you haven't, we're concerned that something serious is wrong. We've also hired a private detective to help trace you, so please do not be concerned if you're approached by someone making inquiries on our behalf. We hope that you're not ill or desperately unhappy or in some kind of trouble. It's fine if you just need some time alone, but we would just like to know that you're alive and well. It would be wonderful to hear from you, and perhaps you could call one of us. Me, Mum and Dad, Alan or Graham and Wendy. If you don't feel that you can talk to us yet, you could write or send an email. I've listed all the numbers and contact details below. I've also attached a stamped address envelope and a phone card for you to use. Whatever might have happened and whatever trouble you might have got into, we want you to know that there isn't anything that can't be sorted out. We've tried to think of every possibility, but there's nothing so bad that it can't be fixed. We're all here to help you. Just remember that we love you and we're here for you. We all think of you often and everyone sends their love. Sarah.
2: The Eldritch Transmissions. 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

0: not too big. Mobile phone. Missing male, age 40, works in an office. Parents never heard from him since early November. Sounded a bit subdued last time they spoke. Usually phone him once a week. Began to worry after not being able to get hold of him and finding out he hadn't been to work.
1: Little idea of what he did, social life, friends, etc. Lived alone. His colleagues didn't seem to know him too well. Quiet, kept himself to himself. Living in a typical bachelor flat, e.g. a dump. Bank account hasn't been touched since 31st October when he withdrew 30 quid. Pile of unopened mail, mainly junk. A few Christmas cards, credit card bill, not too big. Mobile phone found in flat, nothing significant in call history. Wallet also found, bank card, credit card, all present. 20 quid plus loose change. Half-drunk mug of coffee on the table next to a radio, turned on but not tuned to any particular station, just static. Also on the table was a diary. Entries beginning 6th of January 2007. Intermittent notes, mainly about films seen, books read and complaints about work, stress, etc. Moan, moan, moan. Seems to have suffered from insomnia. Drank a lot, blah, blah, blah. A diary found at the scene with entries beginning 18th of October. It just seems to be sort of tired of the usual things, you know, like work, etc. Nothing significant in that. October 2007. Another bad night's sleep. Fell asleep okay, but then woke at 3 a.m. and couldn't get back to sleep.
2: That horrible jagged tiredness.
3: Brain not functioning properly. Unable to read even a magazine. Exhausted and restless at the same time.

0: 19th of October 2007. The usual shit at work. I feel drained. Nothing to say. 21st of October 2007. Insomnia even worse than usual last night. Every mistake I've ever made came back to haunt me at 4 a.m. I have a photographic memory, but I'm mainly negatives. These thoughts whirlwind round your mind, taunting you. Needed to distract myself with something. Couldn't concentrate on a book after a couple of pages. Turned on the radio to find some company. The usual rubbish, the blandness of the music irritating rather than soothing. The freaks on the phone-ins, the stench of loneliness that pulses me. Their company makes me lonelier, the whining grates. I don't need their neediness.
1: Understand that, right? We'll have to leave it for tonight because we're running out of time, okay?
2: Right.
1: But try what I suggested. Take care.
0: Sometimes I just listen to the noises between the stations. Browsing along the dial, the masked voice is tempting until they become clearer. October 22nd, 2007. The walls in this place are thin. This bed sit. Bed shit. I don't notice it during the day, but at night it seems like my hearing becomes better. There's no interference from all the other people, now asleep. I can hear people in the other flats. Someone always hoovering in the middle of the night. I need a vacuum cleaner to clean up the vacuum of my life. And the phlegmy cough of someone next door. An old man's death rattle. I saw that girl on the stairs today. She didn't say hello. She looked ill. 25th of October 2007. Finally dozed off about 5 and then woke up half an hour later convinced someone was in the room speaking to me, whispering something. I thought I'd left the radio on, but when I went over it was switched off. Must have been dreaming. October 28th, 2007. You can get through the days okay. But in the middle of the night, these thoughts come, the chorus of what are you doing with your life? A catalogue of failures. You toss and turn, trying unsuccessfully to keep them away, like a doubting Christian holding a cross at a vampire, struggling to keep it at bay. Too tired to read, too fucking tired to think, too empty to wank, too numb to move. Back to the radio. Looking for the distraction or some solace, the reassurance that there's someone else out there feeling like this.

0: John, you phoned a previous caller had said that her husband was also married to somebody else. Is that okay? In that particular, it's obviously it's not okay, John. And Tommy is on line 5. Hello, Tommy. Hello, Tommy's not on line 5. Tommy's gone.
1: Look at the time. I've got to. It's all condensed. It's enough. And I feel like milk. It's all condensed today. Let's say hello to our next caller. And it's Elaine.
2: Hello, Paul.
1: Elaine, how are you?
2: Oh, not too bad, thank you.
1: Good show. Now, let's have a look at this. Oh, the golden age of radio. Still here. Hasn't gone away. Oh, no.

31st of October, 2007. I don't usually dream, or if I do, they're gone as soon as I wake. But I had a vivid dream last night. I was climbing to the top of a hill, and at the top of the hill, there was a monolith. It felt like it had been there for eternity. It was night, starlight, and the monolith seemed to shimmer as if it was shifting from one state to another. I was alone, but I could hear chanting from afar. I couldn't quite make out what they were saying, just two lines repeated constantly. There were only a few chants at first, but the numbers grew until it became a cacophony. The air became electric, a feeling that something momentous was about to happen. I woke up with an election. Long time since that's happened. November 2nd, 2007. Another weird dream last night. A dream, of course, but so real. I'd been tired all day. When I got home, I really just wanted to go to bed, but I knew I'd wake up at 10 or something, so I struggled to stay awake all evening and then went to bed about 11. Despite being so tired, I couldn't get to sleep till 1, and then was back to wakefulness an hour or so later. I woke up feeling quite disorientated, couldn't find my watch, and had no idea of the time. I switched on the radio to find out the time. I was fiddling with the dial when, in amongst the hiss and static, I heard this voice. It seemed familiar. For what must only have been a few seconds, the crackle faded enough for me to hear it clearly. And it was my voice. Huh? I can recall exactly the feeling of shock at recognising it. It sounds like my voice. It's just a babble, really. I couldn't make out what I was saying. But it was definitely me. Fuck!

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But it seems to attract them more than kills them sometimes. So I still have to go and kill them. Because they lurk everywhere. I stamp on them. I drown them. I chop them up. Because they can crawl out otherwise if it's just in water. And I will think of some more ways of killing them before I've done, probably.

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But never mind, I'll try. Most of all, I think because of my terrible language difficulties. For years, people have been crying for this.

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Well, we must come down to the place. Perhaps this is it. I have some. I don't know if it is imagination or what it is, but I more or less expect that I think it really takes all your understanding to realize and to persuade yourself to believe.

0: 3rd November 2007. Fuck. This is crazy. I'm on the radio. My voice is on the radio. My thoughts are being broadcast. I turned on the radio and heard myself think. Is this how it starts? Madness. I turned on the radio, and there, in amongst the crackle and fuzz of the static, was my voice. And it was saying what I was thinking. I froze. I shivered. I turned the radio off and then on again. Still there. I thought about hallucinations and sleep deprivation. The radio repeated this. Tested it with memories and feelings, and my voice came back over the air, mirroring my moods, reflecting my reflections. I thought of a song and the radio played it back. A psychic DJ. Is this how it begins? Am I hearing voices?
1: Madness, I call it madness. Madness,
0: I call it madness. Hell, if this is madness, I know that I'm filled with gladness. Madness, so full of madness. Madness. Or have I just been absorbed into self-absorption? I listened for over an hour, and then it faded, lost in the ether. November 2007. It's 5 a.m. I can't sleep. I need to sleep. Please let me sleep.

Thank you.

0: shut up. 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That's enough. That's enough now, okay? Yeah, yeah, yeah, I can hear you. Shh. Just be quiet, okay?
1: More financial support.
2: One, two, three, four.

0: Where shall I go on my bike to find a place that suits the likes of me?
1: Then raise a scarlet standard high, the shades will live or die.
0: I'm trying to describe the suffering futility of war. But where else can I go now that I've lost my life?
2: Seventh of November 2007. It is still happening. It's still happening, but I am convinced that I'm not mad. I'm functioning normally at work. Nobody notices me. Surely they'd say if I was acting strangely. I tried to record it, but there's nothing but noise on the tape. And something else, it's not just me. I can hear others too. I've come across others. In the middle of the night, it only seems to happen then. I can hear the other people in this building. It's like we're all somehow transmitting our thoughts, or else something, the radio, is able to hear us. Can they hear me too?

0: remember to breathe in when you stand up. That's all you've got to worry about.
1: I can't do it standing up.
0: But now, listen, we'll have the travel interest. I'm sorry about all this, you know. For those who are not on the internet and no intention of getting on the internet, my apologies.
1: I came into radio because it was anonymous.
2: Oh, yeah. See, I saw a dead bloke. Oh, some dude was, like, falling over in his feet. He's like, old man, just sort of heart attack-y, I think.

0: And this one guy sort of prodded in a bit half-heartedly, like, you know, what are we going to do? He spoke to something. It's kind of weird. It's a funny day, that one. So I went to court. I was before a judge, and I saw a dead bloke face. It was just a bit funny.
1: I spent most of the week on my arse in front of the telly. I have no life. I've forgotten how to socialise. Getting depressed about what I'm doing here, passing time like the prime of my life. I got stuff in the post today about surgery for my snoring. It never ceases to comfort me that my most obscure thoughts can be the same as other people's. So many things are true to me.
2: Makes a huge difference to your mood and your thoughts about it.
3: Paranoid thoughts. But as you do it more and more, it starts to become... You start to kind of embody some of the elements that embody that you need. Some of the things.
1: I had a really long to speak to Carter today, and I phoned her, but she wasn't in. And she probably wasn't in, but I had this worrying feeling that she known it was me. I didn't answer. So she felt like she was living her life before she were really there, like being in memory, but really she felt like an old woman looking back on her life. I could identify, but it's a melancholy idea. Really melancholy, depresses me. Today's been strange mood-wise. I think it might be PMT, but I hate just passing off every weird mood as that. As usual, I'm finding it difficult to motivate myself academically. To punish myself for not working all day, I went to the gym. I have a perverse sense of pain and gain. Pain and gain. Pain and gain. I have to have suffered at something by working, working, working at whatever before I can enjoy relaxing or eating or drinking or shopping or clubbing.
3: And you get that kind of, you've just sort of taken off, and you get that kind of...
1: And then you inhale, and then you exhale, and then you inhale again, and you put
3: it's
1: your head...
3: a kind of brightness in your mind.
1: Sort of a lightness in your head. Well, maybe... I think the interesting thing about the lightness in your head is that what you get is almost like a... transcendental kind of, you get your sort of whole head feels, it's not like you've got pins and needles or anything like that, but almost like you've got, if you had pins and needles but they were made of light, so you've got a kind of like, it just feels, yeah, you just feel light.
2: Shut up.
1: My skin is fucking right up. Vanessa arrived and she'd managed to score some speed. It was just like old times. Drank too much, smoked too much and talked crap to boring people. The usual night out in Glasgow started the downward spiralling, thinking about Alistair, and had a cry in the toilet. Thank God I've got Anna for a shoulder. My back aches now. I remember finding most of the people boring I was speeded up with. Vanessa James got paralytic, talked to Stevie and Alex, but not Danny, because his doll girlfriend was there. Audrey was at the club, and it was good to see her. She's easy to talk to, but she asked if I was seeing someone, and I thought about what's going on romantically, and I didn't want to talk to her anymore. Saw Matt with some girl, and the first thing I said to Gillian was that I was glad, which of course means I'm not, but he wasn't my type, so why should I care? Just had a depressing thought that I'd been thinking back to all this in 20 years' time and wondering who all these people were, and realised that they were of no significance whatsoever to me, and I was not significant to them.

0: total self-delusionist. Actually, I can't bear him anymore. My hatred is so intense that I don't want him around me anymore. He makes me feel physically repulsed, and he seems so helpless, or acts so helpless, that I unwillingly turn into a nagging mother. My skin is fucking up again. I'm just down on myself. Saw Bob tonight. Haven't seen him in ages. He was friendly enough, and I still fancy him, but actually, more like I still find him attractive, but I know what a bastard he can be.
1: 4 a.m.
0: Jenny told me some juicy gossip that John is shagging Nicola, both broken up with respective partners. Jenny found out at Christmas. Nicola told her no one is supposed to know, though all this will be irrelevant in 20 years. It's pretty irrelevant now, actually. The thought of James' saliva in my mouth is

Good. I've been thinking a bit about James. Don't know why. I don't even like him, really. Do I? Did I ever? I hardly ever see him. I just need someone to think about, I suppose. Anyway, Sophie's convinced that he's a

0: 8th of November 2007. In and out of sweat, drenched sleep and nightmares. I thought I'd been woken at one point during the night by the radio coming on by itself. As I looked over, I could see something slowly emerge from the radio as if the static had taken on a physical form. A probing tentacle which began to explore the room. It came nearer and nearer as I watched frozen, disgusted and fascinated in equal measure.
1: Yeah.

It doesn't matter. It's like I said to some. It's like I've said today to one of the supervisors. It doesn't matter what I say. And then this situation could be 4 or 5 times worse. I could have killed someone. How much harm can someone get into within three minutes?

0: whether I tell you the 100% truth or I tell you a pack of lies. I'm not in the right either way. It doesn't matter what I say. I'm going to get done. Oh, it was late. It was late when I got back. It was 1:30, 2:00 when I got back. I've got no value. I would say I've got no value of anything because everything's replaceable.
1: What worries me is that they are stupid. I'm only afraid that they will not understand.
2: I didn't expect the music. Could we have some more to just? Oh, that's it. Oh, do you remember this? Ha! Ha! Oh, is it Meet the Huggets? What is it? Do you remember that?

12th of November 2007. I'm too busy to update this diary. I've been listening to my voices. I phone in sick to work and I sleep during the day, fitful, unnourishing naps in which I wake up drenched in sweat and troubled by dreams I can't recall. I've had this phrase going around in my head like a cheap pop song. He is waiting and dreaming, waiting and dreaming. At night, I wait for the voices to come, usually around 3. Sometimes they're strong and clear, other times they're weak, almost inaudible. A few nights there's been nothing at all. That absence has left me feeling more empty and depressed than anything I've felt before. I thought about speaking to some of the others, the people whose thoughts I've listened into. But I don't really want to share this. And to be honest, they all sound disturbed to me. I saw the girl on the stairs again, and I looked at her as if she would give me a glance of recognition, but I got nothing. She dashed past as if I was a dirty old man who tried to look down her blouse.

0: So I still had this kind of
1: anxiety about, because
0: I really fucked up in terms of university.
1: Well, yes, I might have fucked up, but there's other things happening that make it okay. This is the biggest fucking nightmare of my entire life.
2: November 20th, 2007. Like a teenager who's found a porno mag, simultaneously attracted and ashamed by it, I cannot stop listening. I can hear these people, and it excites me to know about their frailties and their faults. I live only for the listening.
3: I've never been good at staying in bed. As far as I can see, there will be something to do here. It's a long time. And it is very old and very rattled. And especially the thing on the wall, which is creeping on, hanging on, is all broken down. And oh, what is that again? Laboratory. To do things about the wires in the air.

0: 28th of November 2007. He is waiting and dreaming. He is waiting and dreaming. He is waiting and dreaming. I have been chosen to hear these things because I am special.
1: On people's lives. What about the social disruption?

found some sheets of paper repeating, he is waiting and dreaming, he is waiting and dreaming for 3-4 pages of it. Five pages of it. Slightly disturbing, I would think. It's obviously something's preying in this guy's mind. What? I do not know.

6th of December, 2007. In the dark, as I prepare, but always, always he is waiting and dreaming. I am his servant. Prepare now, prepare now, prepare now. The beginning will be the end, the beginning will be the end forever, forever, and I will cease to feel pain. I will cease to feel pain, and I will cease to feel, and it's time to prepare. It's time to prepare. I'm going, I am going, I am going. He is waiting for me. It will be so, and I will swim on waves of static, and I will drown in the hum and rumble forever now. It will be time to go soon. Soonest, he is waiting in the room. He is waiting in the room. In the dark and prepare, but always, always he is waiting and dreaming. I am his servant. Prepare now. The beginning of the end forever. I will cease to feel pain. I will cease to feel. It's time to prepare. It's time to go. I'm going. I'm going. I'm going. He is waiting and dreaming. It will be soon. Soon. Swim on ways of static. And I will drown in the hum and rumble forever. Now it will be time to go soon. Soonest. He is waiting and dreaming. He is waiting and dreaming.

7th of December 2007. I am finished here. I am ready to go. He is waiting and dreaming. He's waiting and dreaming. He's waiting and dreaming. He's waiting and dreaming. He's waiting and dreaming. He's waiting and dreaming. He's waiting and dreaming. He's waiting and dreaming. He's waiting and he's dreaming. He's waiting.

The Eldritch Transmissions was a Vernon and Burns production. Also reported missing were Neil Bromwich, Archie and Elizabeth Burns, Lucy and Lauren Burns, Katie Dove, Uncle Jack, Felix Cubin, Joe Leahy, Anna McLaughlin, Tian Miller, Lucas Simonis, Karen Vernon, Neil Walker, Zoe Walker, and Alexander Young.

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This was Radio Klangendom. This was Radio Klangendom. This was Radio Klangendom. End of the show. End of transmission. Thank you very much. See you later. 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

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Go and have a little browse. In this edition, sounds by Sound 00, a project by Tony Dimitrov. A release entitled Fear of Music. Also a recent Japanese release by our good friend Alan Cortez. He of the Argentinian group Reynolds. This CD is entitled Pieces. A couple of unreleased works by German artist Gerald Feibig. A self-released and beautifully packaged CD entitled In the Meantime by, I believe, English artist Ian John Hutchinson, but based in South Korea. I might be wrong about where he's from. I did know. A recent release by the very prolific Artificial Memory Trace, this one entitled Synchronica, a joint release between his own Tentacles of Perception label and the Greek Noise Below imprint. As a side note, Artificial Memory Trace will be providing a two-part framework, a field. When we come back from our summer breaks, so that'll be in September, I believe. Two radio shows based on the same series of recordings that produced this album, Synchronica. Also an artist that doesn't usually get featured in our airwaves. Not that he isn't one of our favorites, but due to the nature of his work, Charlemagne Palestine's recent release, Sing, Schling, Sping, featuring his usual very dense instrumental improvisations, this time mixed with a series of field recordings. To our very pleasant surprise, enabling us to feature it in the program. All of this began with a framework introduction recorded by first-time contributor James Hood. For detailed information on all of these releases, links to artist pages, labels, exact times where the tracks feature in the program, you can see this edition's playlist up on the Framework website. As mentioned, this is show number 512. You can search the archives for that number. 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

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You will have. Because why this one remove? Problem.

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0: Yes.
1: Yeah.
0: I don't know, I won't be able to.
1: Yeah.
0: One day my husband killed one chicken.
1: Uh-huh.
0: And I came, made a curry masala. You know, because my husband is an Indian. But very good, I tasted it. No, I could not.
1: Mm. Yeah.
0: I didn't know.
1: Yeah.
0: And then all my debts also. I had debts. They all died.
1: Yeah.
0: And I, by age. Christmas Eve. New Year Eve, always giving things to the children to do when they are finished. So I just put up on the, about 4 a.m., 4 in the morning, I have put my pillows. Before fishing, you throw some bait in the water. This time, you put an eye line. Slowly, but you must do like this, chop first, and then see. When I finish, I remove the hook and then back. Then you are not fishing, I am learning how to fish.

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0: English, magic, artist, loser, oval, Viola equals yuck, oak, umbrella, rag, sound, eat, lager, phew.
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3: 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And that's it.
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9: Thank you, lovely Spanish accent, huh?
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9: Okay.
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3: Hello?
2: Yeah.
3: Hello.
2: Hello.
3: Hello.
2: Hello.
3: Hello.
2: Hello.
3: So what's your name?
2: I don't know.
3: Okay.
2: Call home. In. Leave. Dad. Various. Indigo. Combination. Tortoise. Inevitably. Mainstream. Silence. Owl. Fox. Where? Aristophanes. Ribald.
3: Great. Octopus. Oops. Daring. Terrific. Heat. Iris. New. Glad. Surprise. Happiness. Alcove. Pips. Presents. Ecology. Novel.
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Thank you.

fire, dancing fire inside me. Dancing fire, dancing fire, dancing fire inside me. Dancing fire, dancing fire, dancing fire inside me. Dancing fire, dancing fire, dancing fire inside me. Dancing fire, dancing fire, dancing fire inside me. Dancing fire, dancing fire, dancing fire inside me. Dancing fire, dancing fire, dancing fire inside me. Dancing fire, dancing fire, dancing fire inside me. Dancing fire, dancing fire, dancing fire inside me. Dancing fire, dancing fire, dancing fire inside me. Dancing fire, dancing fire, dancing fire inside me. Dancing fire, dancing fire, dancing fire inside me. Dancing fire, dancing fire, dancing fire inside me. Dancing fire, dancing fire, dancing fire inside me.

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You were listening to Dancing Fire. This creation is about some of our fears dancing inside, burning everything around. This is about a journey, trying to find a way to calm down this fire, live with it, dance with it, without any fear. Traveling through religions, meeting people can feed and appease the inside. But this will be vain effort if devoid of reappropriation. Expurgating, singing, dithering, repulses the actions, an appropriation of the outside to feed the inside, to face the fears and serenely, simply be there. This project was realized by Anne Le Père for the Radio Network, asking by Radio Campus Brussels. With a special thanks to Karine Demange, Amélie Marneff and Gotha Slick for their support and advice.

0: Oké, dat is nummer 3. 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
1: 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This was Radio Klangendom. End of the show. End of transmission. Thank you very much. See you later. See you later. Every Tuesday night at midnight.
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sessions provided by a global network of open microphones and individual streamers, live cameras, hydrophones. We are following the path of the sun, and we bring you all the daybreak sounds as they happen around the world. 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

And we arrived in a stormy Molat, Croatia, where Prane Jorman from Chona and Radio Chona is providing stream

southern Italy, at Fortore River Valley and San Marco dei Cavoti, and we are providing a stream of Leandro Pisano and Raffaele Marconte.

listening to a stream from Saint-Baume, Bois, by Grégoire Lovin on the Locus Sonus Network. 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

And this is the final stop for Aveg. We are broadcasting from a microphone right outside the window of the shed. At the moment where the participants of the soundbox are coming back, the coffee van is ready to start, and we are ready to conclude this 24-hour broadcast. We would like to thank all of you who listened to us, and also WGXC Wave Farm from New York, Resonance FM, and all the broadcasters who relayed the stream, and of course all the artists who participated in this piece. Thank you very much.

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2: It's in New York State's Mid-Hudson Valley. Since time immemorial, known for its great natural beauty. The land of Rip Van Winkle. The land of the Hudson River School painters. The land of video freaks.
3: We started looking for a place where we could all live together to save money.
4: At first, we were looked on with a little bit of suspicion. You know, the hippies from New York, they're weird, they're gonna have like orgies, they're gonna make all of our children drug addicts.
5: While we were in the city, Abby Hoffman had asked me to write, to do some research and write up a draft of how you would do broadcast television if you were gonna do it as a pirate. Thing. And I didn't know how to do that. I mean, I had to go steal a book to do it. But he was writing a book called Steal This Book.
6: Right.
5: And I gave it to him, and instead of paying us in cash and paying the group, he bought us a piece of equipment we thought we needed to broadcast. But it really didn't do the full job. It took a little bit longer. But in Lanesville, we had a breather, basically, and a real need to get this signal out. And this was before the days of cable television, and even now I don't know whether there's cable television in Lanesville. It's so sparsely populated.
6: Yeah.
5: So along with the engineer that we had who was working with us and part of the group, we developed a broadcast transmitter from this equipment and from the equipment that we had, and got Lanesville TV on the air. And so for 5 years, once a week or twice a week, depending on early on, it was more. But we did regular broadcasts over the air without a television station license in the little community of Lanesville. And we used that as a model to show how it could be done other places. And then cable was starting to develop in cities.
7: Now they'd squash you like a bug. But
5: not necessarily. They don't have the resources to do it. But one of the people had been, you have to annoy people.
7: Right.
5: To get them to complain.
7: Right.
5: And one of the things that we did was we always had a live phone line. Every program, didn't matter what it was, you could call in. Now, you wouldn't, if we were running a tape sequence, you had to wait till the tape sequence was over. But we always had the number on the bottom of the screen. People would call up and they'd say, my signal isn't good. Or, can you turn the antenna a little bit? Oh, just a minute, we'll do that. So you're adjusting it while it's going on. While the show is,
7: wow.
5: There was all kind of out front. And we had some people who complained, and one evening, the woman who picked up our garbage called and said, I want to watch All in the Family, and you're interfering with it, because the TV came in over the mountain. We said, okay, well, if anybody wants this programming to continue, call in. Nobody called in, so we turned off the transmitter.
3: People hadn't been doing this before, because it was illegal.
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6: I'm Tom Rowan. You're listening to Television, and specifically the Video Freaks Collective, V-I-D-E-O-F-R-E-E-X Freaks, a countercultural video collective from 1969 to 1978, first based in Manhattan and then later based in Lanesville, New York, and Greene County, New York, upstate in the Catskills, founded by David Court, Curtis Ratcliffe, and Perry Teasdale. And now filmmaker John Nealon is putting together a documentary about the influential Video Freaks who started the what they claim is the first pirate television station in the country in Lanesville, New York, and Greene County in the early 70s.
3: We were living for the moment. We weren't thinking about selling anything at all, except selling the notion that the sky's the limit in terms of experiment and change and making the world into a better place.
10: My name is Sarah Pasty, and I'm the director of the Samuel Dorsky Museum of Art, and I'm very pleased to welcome you here today to talk about participatory art and community engagement based on the work of the Video Freaks, which is currently the subject of an exhibition on display at the museum. It gives me great pleasure to introduce Andrew Engel, our moderator of today's panel, or co-moderator, actually, of today's panel and the curator of Video Freaks.
14: When Sony introduced the half-inch open reel Portapak in 1967, this was mind-blowing for people to be able to carry on your shoulder this 20-pound deck. You have your camera that plugs right in, and this was revolutionary for people. The group started to grow when CBS hired them to produce the legendary Subject to Change pilot presentation that was intended to document the counterculture of the U.S. at the time.
6: And this is literally the meeting in the movie Network actually happening in real life like 8 years before the movie came out. That was like 1976. You know what I'm talking about? When they had like the Black Panther group they're giving cameras to, and the network is trying to find radicals to get big ratings with the counterculture.
14: Yes, absolutely. This youngish, well, I mean, let's see, he was 40, 39 or 40, this gentleman named Don West, who was the assistant to the CBS president at the time, realized that the network needed to catch up and document what was going on with youth in the late 60s. So he had this idea to create a magazine, TV magazine program on the counterculture. He had heard about the Video Freaks from a guy in the mailroom at CBS named Lou Brill, who knew David Court, and Lou Brill arranged a meeting, knowing that Don West wanted to do a program, and he needed the right individuals to realize this vision. So they met, they were hired, the Video Freaks received tremendous resources from CBS, equipment, tape, a live workspace, both upstate and in New York City to edit and complete the program. As the story goes, they received support to travel across the country. They went to Chicago and interviewed Abby Hoffman, Yippies. This was his first interview for television. They also went to meet Fred Hampton of the Black Panther Party. They interviewed him, and this tape ended up not being included in the Subject to Change program. Shortly after this interview with Fred Hampton, the Chicago police killed him in his apartment in Chicago. The tape was perceived as highly sensitive, and out of respect for Hampton, it was not included in the program, despite the fact that Don West of CBS wanted it to be included. The Video Freaks refused. Perry Teasdale was going to pull the plug on the program because Don West had come up with his own edit of Subject to Change, including the Hampton footage, and done in a very manipulative, typically CBS style, typically corporate style, with the authoritative voiceover, which the video freaks shunned for all their productions. And it was known as a spectacular failure, this CBS presentation. They invited all their friends. CBS executives were sequestered in an adjoining loft to watch it, to watch the event, which included live music, multiple monitors. In the end, the executives told them, you know, this is not for us. The group was fired. Don West was fired, and thus the Video Freaks were fired. But these executives did admit that this type of programming was 5 years ahead of it.
15: We have a guest with us who's walked in, and this demonstrates the neighborliness of TV up in Lanesville.
16: Can I introduce
15: you to happen.
16: Sam?
15: Yes, I wish
16: this
15: you would.
16: This is Sam Ginsberg, our neighbor Sam. And our best TV fan.
15: Say hello to everyone out there. Oh. Sam, you were just talking that you miss Channel 13 up here.
16: Yes.
15: But could you tell the people in New York what it means to have these people here?
17: Oh, I'm glad to have these people. I'm glad. You see here, four years ago, I was don't figure what kind of people these guys.
15: Yeah.
17: After I met them, I know him. I'm very glad to have these people in our Lanesville, and this is okay.
15: Do you watch this program
17: every Saturday night? Every Saturday night. Oh, I like it. Just have to see all America, this picture. New York State, I have to see. Here in our place is mostly all action here in Lanesville.
5: We managed to adapt this low-cost equipment to transmit out to the community. So broadcasting isn't necessarily a function of the size of the audience. And therefore you could say it wasn't broadcasting because it wasn't legal, because there wasn't anybody who thought you could do it. And so the federal government didn't have any rules for it. And in fact, they actually had stopped some people out west from trying to do it to raise money on their little repeater stations called translators. For years, because the signals from big cities didn't get out to the farm country and the ranch country, so they had set up repeaters, and there was a technology that was there available, but it was not to be used in any way for broadcasting in the conventional sense of programming and then putting the programming out to people's television sets. And why that was because the three networks held a stranglehold over media, and they said, you may not put any programming on this because that goes into our eats into our monopoly, and we don't want anybody eating into our monopoly. So we had thought maybe we could do this in the city, and we were playing around with it. And then Abby Hoffman at the time came up with this idea of could we start a television, could there be pirate broadcasting? And I think Abby's sense of it, as I recall him talking about it, was that he would like to get to the Empire State Building and then overwhelm the signals or take off the signals of the broadcast networks and replace them with Abby's programming, whatever it is, Mr. Abby's neighborhood or something. So he had that kind of grandiose notion, and we didn't think that was exactly what we were going, but he asked me to write a draft of a section that he was doing for a book called Steal This Book, and he said he wanted to do something on pirate broadcasting. He was going to do pirate radio broadcasting, he wanted to do pirate TV broadcasting. He asked me to do it, I didn't know anything about it, so I went and stole a book and read about it, and wrote something from that. It was kind of all theoretical. And then he edited it and changed it, of course, as he had planned to do. And it is in the book, but it was all, again, theoretical, but he paid us with a piece of equipment, rather. He actually bought it for us that we thought would help us do this, and it didn't. We tried it at the May Day demonstration. We tried it at our loft on Prince Street, and it really wasn't strong enough, and we took another step before we could get it to actually work. We had to amplify the signal to get it strong enough to be radiated out to people's television sets, and then people had to know to turn it on, and in a small community, that's easy enough to do if you have a broader audience, then that's in mind, then you have to be able to advertise it so people know about it. The networks had, a stranglehold on that technology and on the law that allowed you to do it. So we just kind of flew under the radar screen. Even when the FBI came to investigate us, they couldn't find anything. And one of the things that they wrote in their report is that we were broadcasting on a local TV station. Well, the only thing that we were doing that they could probably have busted us for was that the TV station wasn't licensed, but no one could conceive that a bunch of long-haired freaks living up in the country could start broadcasting. So why would you even consider that would be something illegal? It couldn't be done, so therefore, why even think about it? If you had a television station, you must be a large institution, and so they must be working with.
18: This woman here?
19: Yeah.
18: That's Harriet Benjamin.
19: It is?
18: Yeah.
19: I never saw her before.
18: Yeah, no, she's been around town before.
19: What's she doing, flirting with that guy side of her?
18: Willie.
19: What do you say?
18: Willie says Willie made some kind of remark about your relationship with Harriet.
19: Oh, really?
18: Right. Well, really, they've just met.
19: That's between Harriet and me.
18: How do you like the show, Willie? Is it coming in?
19: Yeah, very good down here.
18: Oh, great. Huh? Oh, you want to talk to Harriet? Here. What'd you say, Dad?
19: I said save your money.
18: Did you? Well, I thought you were going to save your money.
19: I did.
18: Okay.
20: Shall we explain who Harriet is talking to? People in New York?
18: My father-in-law, William Benjamin. Would you like to talk to him?
20: I'd be happy to.
21: Mr. Benjamin, how are you?
19: Pretty good, and you?
21: Very well, thank you. You must have seen this tape a few times before.
19: Oh, yeah, I saw it before.
21: Does it hold up well? Does it still look interesting to you?
19: I got a laugh out of it.
21: A laugh? Do you think it says anything serious beneath the laugh?
19: Well, it could.
21: And then again?
19: Yeah.
18: You know better than that, Dave.
21: Well, thank you very much.
19: Okay, then.
22: Thanks for calling, Willie. Okay, bye-bye.
5: We were part of the community, even though they called us the videos. They couldn't say the word freaks.
22: Were you well-received?
5: Well, after a while. Yeah, it took a while to have that happen. But anyway, it was really a community medium, and so we never had any complaints filed. And when the FBI came to spy on us, and they did a couple times, one of the people who checked us out it turned out was his last assignment before he retired. He lived in the Tannersville area, and he became the town supervisor. And then he told us about the fact that he had been the agent to spy. So I had a chance to interview the guy, the spy who spied on us.
23: Spied me.
5: Yeah, exactly. and it was great. And he was a good guy. He was a good supervisor. And then he became the principal of the high school, and he was just an interesting man. Anyway, but to go back to the point of this was the community station. When the FBI, another agent of the FBI, came later to spy on us for different reasons, apparently, that his report said, because we got through the Freedom of Information Law, the Federal Freedom of Information Act, they're very polite and they are broadcasting on a local TV station. It never occurred to the FBI that the only thing we were doing that was wrong was broadcasting on a local frequency.
23: Right.
5: And the rest of it, they were looking for, actually, apparently that second time, they were looking for Patty Hearst, or at least they said they were. And I thought that was really a stretch.
22: Yeah.
5: But it turns out that Patty Hearst was held in Southern California. She was living with the Symbionese Liberation Army.
23: Right.
5: You can determine for yourself what the circumstances were in northern Sullivan County. I don't know exactly what part of it. And so it wasn't so far-fetched that they were looking for.
24: Once the TV station started, and once they really connected with these people, and that's really what happened, they really connected with the townspeople, they were quite accepted, and there were the people of Lanesville became the talent and the audience. Cooking shows and fishing shows and one famous show about a local fight, you know, like a fundraising boxing match.
0: There she goes.
1: I've run another 4 miles.
0: But we advertise them for.
2: That's what the champ takes. Super plenamins. Super plenamins.
1: Okay, champ, let's go inside.
7: Okay, time to cool off. Were you telling me before, Howard, this whole thing started?
2: This all started as a little molehill. It gradually got bigger and bigger and bigger. Now it's one big mountain, which we will be skiing on next year.
23: These fighters deserve nothing but the best.
25: Have they had a physical checkup, or are they going to have that tonight at the weigh-in?
23: Going to have it tonight at the weigh-in. Weigh-in will be at 7:30, right here.
26: Look it!
27: I want to say something to you. Jack, you better be nimble. You better be quick. You better jump over when that nimble stick before I knock you over.
3: But we were primarily wanted to make video, and some people called it art, and we liked that they called it art, and we liked the funding that came from the arts organizations, from NISCA and from the National Endowment for the Arts too.
5: And realistically, there was nobody funding social change or cultural change in any sort of grand way, but there were plenty of people who were intrigued by the artistic opportunity there and the kind of maybe the egalitarian part of it or maybe not, but still that art seemed less politically charged in some ways, although certainly not always the case, than maybe the kind of evangelical work of, hey, and I use that term loosely, but saying this is a way of you being able to control your media environment or have a say in your media environment, which wasn't the case prior to that. They're really, the barriers were way too high.
28: You see what kind of people they are?
29: They seem to be provoking you.
28: Of course they're provoking me all the time.
29: How's it? Hiya.
28: We predict he'll fall in the sixth.
29: How you feel, Jeff?
28: Great.
29: Great. He's ready. This is the round. The sixth round. They'll need oxygen.
28: Did it hurt you at all?
29: Not yet.
5: I don't recall, and I may be wrong, talking about broadcasts a whole lot before they went on the air. One segment that I did called Dare to be Boring, but it really was improvised. Some of the programs, things like Harriet, were very carefully edited, and the people who did them spent a long time working on them, and they were polished products for the time and still stand up that way. But there were also just little things like you saw Sheriff John Benjamin telling about his cousin's accident and the car flipping over. And those were the found moments that were perhaps for us, the people who are the members of the group who were most involved in broadcasting, and there, some people were less involved than others, but those, to me anyway, stand out as the real gems of Lanesville TV. There's the video archive, which is a wonderful amalgam of both of those things, because some of it's captured on tape. But then you add in the live feedback that you got from the same people who participated in it, and you would close the loop. All of a sudden you'd close the loop. They saw themselves, they were able to participate in it, they were able to guide some of the content, and then they were able to comment on it in front of their neighbors who could also comment on it. It makes your head spin in a way, because it is, there's a sense of completeness that comes with that. And that was very fulfilling. Now, there's sometimes we had people who were visiting and working there who fit very nicely into that, and very happily and very with great eagerness. But as much, we had people who came there just for the technical expertise, because there weren't a lot of places where you could go and hear the birds sing in the morning and then go down to the editing room, which had actual real windows that looked on the outside. And when you were done editing, you could go for a walk in a state park preserve. And you could have a nice meal with people who knew what you were talking about, and some people who didn't, and it didn't matter.
15: Nobody won anything.
4: Nobody won anything. Does that give you a clue about the outcome, folks? Us.
6: Do you think New York needs Lanesville TV?
4: I think I would like to see something like this happening regularly in New York City. Is there any? What would it look like in the city?
6: You know, sometimes peanuts, sometimes shells. You know, sometimes it's like this, and sometimes it's a good show.
4: Yeah, this isn't a good show?
6: Oh yeah, I guess it's all right. I'll have to see the play then.
4: Thank you very much for your hospitality. These are dear friends of mine, as well as people I admire. And thank you for watching.
6: You had a good time.
4: I did.
15: And tune in next week to Lanesville TV.
4: And you might watch VTR, too, if you're in New York.
6: Why don't you send us...
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4: And we've...
8: I'm Tom Rowe from Wave Farm and WGXC, and we've been listening to the story of the Video Freaks, from some of the original members of the Video Collective that began in the late 1960s in New York City. After meeting at Woodstock, the Video Art Group was hired by CBS to do a 60 Minutes meets Saturday Night Live style show that got one pilot made. After that one pilot, several CBS executives are fired. But Abby Hoffman hires members of the group to write the pirate broadcasting chapter in Steal This Book and pays them with video transmission equipment. So the Video Freaks head upstate to Greene County and start Lanesville TV, what might be America's first pirate television station. We've been listening to interviews here, excerpted from many sources. We heard Skip Bloomberg and Perry Teasdale, original Video Freaks, speaking at a recent Dorsky Museum talk about the group, broadcast by Wave Farm Radio. We also heard John Nealon, the filmmaker at the helm of the just-released documentary Here Comes the Video Freaks, and Andrew Engel, the curator of the show about the group that is at the Dorsky Museum through July 2015. I'm Tom Rowe for Wave Farm Radio and WGXC.
9: Ladies and gentlemen, the President of the United States.
10: First, I should like...
9: like to express my gratitude to the radio and television networks for the opportunities they have given me over the years to bring reports and messages to our nation. My special thanks go to them for the opportunity of addressing you this evening. 3 days from now, after half a century in the service of our country, I shall lay down the responsibilities of office as, in traditional and solemn ceremony, the authority of the presidency is vested in my successor.

and I wish the new president and all who will labor with him Godspeed. I pray that the coming year will be blessed with peace and prosperity for all.

0: Okay.
1: And that's all I had, unless you have some other questions.
0: Ed, that's a good overview. We don't have any questions.
2: Just two last notes. One is AOA. We would still use it for Northrop for systems, assuming they don't have thunderstorm at the field. If you had to do a systems AOA, we would still use it, as we said. And secondly, I don't know if you've been briefed, but we are...
3: Throughout America's adventure in freeing our basic purposes have been to keep the peace, to foster progress in human achievement, and to enhance liberty, dignity, and integrity among peoples and among nations. To strive for less would be unworthy of a free and religious people. Any failure traceable to arrogance or our lack of comprehension...
0: Okay, Wayne, and we were aware of that. Thanks.
2: Okay. Unless you have any other questions, that's all we've got. We want to wish you a good flight, and we'll talk to you on the loop. Go ahead, Zaragoza.
3: We possess a hostile ideology, global in scope, atheistic in character, ruthless in purpose, and insidious in method. Unhappily, the danger is to be of indefinite duration. To me, it's successful. There is call for not so much the emotional and transitory sacrifices of crisis, but rather those which enable us to carry forward steadily, surely, and without complaint, the burdens of a prolonged and complex struggle with liberty to stake. Only thus shall we remain, despite every provocation, on our charted course toward permanent peace and human power. Crises that will continue
4: now, to be...
3: expansion in basic and applied research. These and many other possibilities.

0: the need to maintain balance in and among national programs. Balance between the private and the public economy. Balance between the cost and hoped-for advantages. Balance between the clearly necessary and the comfortably desirable. Balance between our essential requirements as a nation and the duties imposed by the nation upon the individual. Balance between actions of the moment and the national welfare of the future. Good judgment seeks balance in progress. Lack of it eventually finds imbalance and frustration. The record of many decades stands as proof that our people, their government there, in the main, understood the truth and have responded to them well.
1: This is the eternal subject.

0: Our arms must be mighty, ready for instant action, so that no potential aggressor may be tempted to risk his own destruction. Our military organization today bears little relation to that known of any of my predecessors in peacetime, or indeed by the fighting men of World War II or today.
1: Things stuff on board, right? So, okay.
2: All right. I was just wanted to know if you're happy.
0: We can no longer risk emergency improvisation of national defense. We have been compelled to create a permanent armament industry of vast proportions. Added to this, 3.5 million men and women are directly engaged in the defense establishment. We annually spend on military security alone more than the net income of all United States corporations. Now, this vision of an immense military establishment and a large arms industry is huge in the American experience. The total influence, economic, political, even spiritual, is felt in every city, every state house,
3: every year, or whether the country would not do that, and there would be an automatic extension of a year. The postponement of that decision was for 30 days while we were all working out all of these other agreements and while we were waiting for the trustee to render its opinion, which it has, and a lot of these things which were up in the air.
0: The acquisition of unwarranted influence, whether sought or unsought, by the military-industrial complex. The potential for the disastrous rise of misplaced power exists and will persist. We must never let the weight of this combination endanger our liberties or democratic processes. We should take nothing for granted. Only an alert and knowledgeable citizenry can compel the proper meshing of

0: I presume.
1: Framework is a show consecrated to field recording and its use in composition. Field recording, phonography, the art of sound hunting. Open your ears and listen.

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deuren gaan sluiten. 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

0: Dames en heren, de Intercity naar...
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1: Dames en heren.
0: Dames en heren.
1: Dames en heren.
0: Dames en heren.
1: Dames en heren.
0: Dames en heren, de Intercity naar Utrecht.
1: Dames en heren.
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0: Dames en heren.
2: Dit is nou uit.
3: Spoor 3. It's like a disease, you know? Anyway, I gotta go.
4: What I'm hearing?
5: Sounds I'm hearing in this moment.
4: What I'm hearing?
6: Between the tram.
5: The traffic.
7: I hear people talking.
8: People walking.
6: Voices.
9: Talking.
5: Music.
9: Bikes.
5: People talking.
10: Surroundings.
11: People walking.
6: The city, I think.
4: What I'm hearing.
5: Is it a piano?
12: Yeah, I'm hearing that.
5: Oh, piano.
12: Is it you?
5: Piano music.
6: It's totally silence.
5: I'm hearing a drill hammer, is it called?
6: It's totally silence. It means you are crazy.
4: I don't know.
5: I don't speak English. People talking.
9: Light chatter in the background. Somebody is working over there.
5: People talking.
9: People arguing.
5: Somebody is working. I don't speak. Music.
9: People talk.
5: Trains.
8: People walk.
5: Trains.
6: It's total.
5: Piano.
10: 50 cents.
9: Cars riding.
6: Voices.
10: Tweets, tweet.
6: Birds.
10: Tweets, tweet.
6: Birds.
8: I hear people talking.
5: No.
9: Surroundings.
5: But I also hear this.
11: A piano.
6: Noises of the voices.
11: I think I hear piano.
5: Music.
12: Yeah, I'm hearing that.
9: Trains.
5: No.
10: The bell.
11: There's like a brr.
9: People talking.
5: What name yet? But I also hear this.
8: People walking.
11: Banging noises.
10: Whoosh.
13: Well, bikes.
9: Trams.
5: Trains.
7: I'm hearing music in my ears.
9: In my ears. Is that the answer you want to hear, or
4: I don't know. It's a difficult question. Difficult question.
5: Music.
6: I'm
2: Get my ears.
3: What, right now?
10: That's what I'm hearing.
14: A lot of noise is the train.
15: Beeping noise.
4: It's quiet in here.
14: That's another thing.
6: It's totally silence. Totally silence. Silence.